0: first three seasons of college ball at Cal before wrapping up in Bloomington. They have kicked off at NRG Stadium in Houston. The Texans have the ball first, and so we await the second appearance of Fernando Mendoza as an NFL quarterback. Coming up next, a crazy story involving players in NFL training camps who could have the opportunity to return to college. That's next on Amber and Ian here on ESPN Radio.
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11: This is Deputy Chief Tom Webb of the Effingham Police Department. 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
12: Okay, almost out the door. 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

0: 888-729-3776. If you want to weigh in on NFL players now trying to come back to college football from the class of 2022, or even better, what did your parents do when you were playing ball? Or if you're a parent, how are you handling your kid on the field?
1: Well, just to update everyone on some scores, and then I promise I'm going to bring it back to the subject at hand, Ian, as we do look over.
0: My mom embarrassed the crap out of us.
1: The Texans lead. That's a good tease. That's what we call a tease in the radio business. The Texans in front of the Raiders, 17-3, 3:39 to play in the second. The Wings and the Fever are tied at 42 at the break in Dallas, Texas. And I bring that up because have you ever noticed, Ian? Caitlin Clark's parents, they don't sit next to each other at games. And apparently it's because they need a little bit of separation. They stick their sons in between each other. Brent and Ann, shout out to Brent and Ann. I've gotten a chance to meet Brent once. Because they know that if they sit next to each other, you know, they just a little
0: fired
1: separation.
0: Up. How do you Nothing handle on. Your kids, and how do your parents handle you? Because you heard Rhett Lashley. You know, the sunflower seeds and then his dad going, I didn't want to upset any other parents about what I was saying about their kids. Genius.
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14: My name is Erica, and my son Kaysen is a patient at Shriners Children. My oldest called me and said, Kaysen got burnt. I said, how bad is it? He wouldn't answer me. Before we could see Kaysen, the trauma doctor came in and said he needs to go to Shriners.
15: To survive a burn injury and to return to life unafraid and full of joy and be who you're supposed to be is what we strive to deliver to our patients. 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He's riding his dirt bike, doing all of the things that you would want him to do. I can't think of another system that has the impact on pediatric patients that Shriners Children's does.
16: I wouldn't do anything else.
17: We're just so thankful that Kaysen is still here, because things can change in the blink of an eye.
14: Go online right now to loveshriners.org.
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0: overall pick, that he doesn't need to be sitting for the first X number of weeks behind Kirk Cousins. I think Cousins, the veteran that he is, obviously a good solid pro, a good guy by all accounts, can coach him up from the sidelines versus Mendoza holding the clipboard and learning from him.
1: So that's one side of the field of the game that's going on ESPN right now. On the other side, C.J. Stroud started the game, played a series for the Texans. Just how much is on the line, though, for C.J. Stroud this season? We get into that coming up next. He's Adam Kaufman. I'm Gabe Neitzel, and this is Game Night on ESPN Radio, the all-new ESPN app and SiriusXM Channel 80.
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9: Hi, my name is Doris Zeruzin. I'm a physical therapy assistant from HSHS St. Anthony's Physical Rehab and Wellness. As kids return to school, here are some tips to help select a backpack to prevent back strain. Number one, choose a backpack with wide, well-padded shoulder straps and make sure your child uses both straps to distribute the weight of the backpack evenly over the back. Backpacks shouldn't be carried on one shoulder, as having all the weight on one shoulder can lead to muscle strain. Number two, tighten the straps to keep the load closer to the back. It is also important to organize the items inside so that heavier items are low and towards the center of the backpack. Number three, encourage your child to pack lightly by only carrying items needed for the day. 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Following these tips should help prevent strain on your child's back. Here's to a good and safe school year.
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2: 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Roy Schmidt Honda, Josh Ross with Everhart and Everhart Abstracts, Sarah Bush Lincoln, Toledo Democrat, Neil Tire Toledo, Evapco Midwest, Country Financial, Lauren Holsapple Clapp and Curtis Walker, and First Neighbor Bank Toledo. 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
1: Okay. Well, now we got to start checking Adam's bank account, seeing if it's on Jerry's payroll. 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The Cowboys, though. 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We dive into that coming up next. 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
2: Hi, my name is Doris Cesaruzin. I'm a physical therapy assistant from HSHS St. Anthony's Physical Rehab and Wellness. As kids return to school, here are some tips to help select a backpack to prevent back strain. Number one, choose a backpack with wide, well-padded shoulder straps and make sure your child uses both straps to distribute the weight of the backpack evenly over the back. Backpacks shouldn't be carried on one shoulder, as having all the weight on one shoulder can lead to muscle strain. Number two, tighten the straps to keep the load closer to the back. It is also important to organize the items inside so that heavier items are low and towards the center of the backpack. Number three, encourage your child to pack lightly by only carrying items needed for the day. A backpack should never weigh more than 10 to 20% of your child's body weight. And number four, you might also consider getting a crossbody bag, which is a good alternative for carrying books and supplies. Following these tips should help prevent strain on your child's back. Here's to a good and safe school year.
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0: 620 WTMJ on the calls. Mitchell, 3-for-4, pair of doubles. Homer drove in three. His three extra base hits, tying a career high. The Brewers win it 7-4, their fourth win in their last five. They improved to 79-49, leading the Dodgers by two games for the best record in the majors. Seventh straight home series win, longest active streak in the majors. Mariners allowing 34 runs in the series, hoping to help the pitching staff, calling up Cade Anderson, the top pitching prospect in baseball, to start on Saturday against the Cubs, third overall pick in the 2025 draft out of LSU. Coming up, James Harden re-upping in Cleveland, putting him in some elite earning company. Plus, Thursday night in the W. This is SportsCenter All Night here on ESPN Radio.
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14: According to the Federal Highway Administration, rural road intersections account for approximately 40% of intersection-related fatalities in the nation. Hello, this is your Effingham County Sheriff Paul Coons, urging you to take extra precautions at rural road intersections. It's that time of year when growing crops often restrict your vision as you approach an intersection out in the county. Even if a farmer does not plant the corner next to the intersection or cuts down rows next to the roadway, you still cannot see very far down the road. Please proceed slowly at these types of intersections and don't enter the intersection until you're absolutely sure no one is coming. It is everyone's responsibility to drive safely. Please talk to your family members about this safety issue, especially your young or unexperienced drivers. Through education and awareness, we can drive safer and look out for one another.
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8: Hi, my name is Doris Zeruzin. I'm a physical therapy assistant from HSHS St. Anthony's Physical Rehab and Wellness. As kids return to school, here are some tips to help select a backpack to prevent back strain. Number one, choose a backpack with wide, well-padded shoulder straps and make sure your child uses both straps to distribute the weight of the backpack evenly over the back. Backpacks shouldn't be carried on one shoulder, as having all the weight on one shoulder can lead to muscle strain. Number two, tighten the straps to keep the load closer to the back. It is also important to organize the items inside so that heavier items are low and towards the center of the backpack. Number three, encourage your child to pack lightly by only carrying items needed for the day. A backpack should never weigh more than 10 to 20% of your child's body weight. And number four, you might also consider getting a crossbody bag, which is a good alternative for carrying books and supplies. Following these tips should help prevent strain on your child's back. Here's to a good and safe school year.
9: 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A life jacket greatly increases your chance for a safe rescue. 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

0: According to the Federal Highway Administration, rural road intersections account for approximately 40% of intersection-related fatalities in the nation. Hello, this is your Effingham County Sheriff, Paul Coons, urging you to take extra precautions at rural road intersections. It's that time of year when growing crops often restrict your vision as you approach an intersection out in the county. Even if the farmer does not plant the corner next to the intersection or cuts down rows next to the roadway, you still cannot see very far down the road. Please proceed slowly at these types of intersections and don't enter the intersection until you're absolutely sure no one is coming. It is everyone's responsibility to drive safely. Please talk to your family members about this safety issue, especially your young or unexperienced drivers. Through education and awareness, we can drive safer and look out for one another.
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0: more isn't falling on Joe Burrow in the offense to compensate and carry the load, then all of the manifesting they've been doing will lead them back into the playoffs. Because if it's not a playoff berth, if it's not a bare minimum playoff win, mm-hmm. we're talking about Zach Taylor probably not being the head coach of the Cincinnati Bengals anymore, and Joe Burrow's future being on another team. That contract goes through 2029, but there's going to be a time where he's going to stand up and say, you know what? I've pushed this thing as far as I can go in Cincinnati. I'm in the prime of my career. I don't want to waste any more years on a team that can't get the job done.
1: Well, David, if the manifest destiny is going to happen in favor of Cincinnati and Joe Burrow, the schedule versus Tampa Bay, a team that has the talent to win the NFC South, at the Houston Texans with an elite defense, and C.J. Stroud can be a little bit better with the running game helping him, that could be a potential AFC team they could deal with in the playoffs if they get there. At the Pittsburgh Steelers, always a holy war involving divisional opponents. Home versus Jacksonville, who won the AFC South last year before they get a breather U against Miami. Whatever manifest destiny that Joe Burrow has for his team, that he's tired of having that destiny be that we don't get there, or we talk about getting there and never get to the playoffs, those first four games, they come out of that 1-3 and 2-2. He may need to look for another word to replace manifest and destiny in his vocabulary for the Cincinnati Bengals.
2: Why Cronin so hard on the fellas?
0: I'm just saying, you guys are going to start using this now.
2: I'm just saying.
0: Because you're using our lingo, you're going to start using the motion, too.
2: I don't know what finger we're supposed to do.
1: I didn't realize manifest was just a female word and not a male word.
0: It's the first time I started hearing men talking about, let me manifest something.
3: Listen, James K. Polk was using manifest destiny in like the 1800s. I don't want to say, hear that you started it, Courtney.
1: I'm saying my people have been
0: using it a lot more frequently than y'all.
1: Cam Pratt went to the 1900s to try to make your point.
3: The 1800s. James K. Polk, manifest destiny.
1: Century. You went to the 19th century to make your point?
3: The 1800s is the 19th century.
1: Easy to miss the history manifest destiny professor over there.
3: Well, Courtney's trying to claim it started last year. It's been going on for 200 years.
0: You haven't heard many people using it.
2: I'm just saying, James Polk. Can a brother go to therapy? Can a brother read a self-help book or something like that? A man trying to better himself and trying to do something, you know, like, I don't know, read chicken soup, noodle soup for the soul and find a way into the Super Bowl and using some of these therapy words. Uh-huh. And Cronin over here saying the man can better himself. I'm not saying any of that.
0: I'm just saying, you know, we did it first.
2: We as in women?
0: As in women, yes.
2: Okay.
0: No. Collective we.
1: What do you mean we as in? Of course we as in women. What are you doing, David?
2: I don't know. It's James K. Polk. I don't know if it was.
1: I don't think there's a direct Henry Louis Gates Jr. line between a president in 1800, Courtney Cronin, but we'll go into finding your roots, see if that actually happened, if that makes you feel better.
3: Yeah, do it 23andMe. We'll find out if you're related.
2: Clock it, Freddie.
3: Clock it.
2: That's what I'm
3: talking
2: about.
3: James K. Polk was clocking it.
1: Oh, really? Who knew that James K. Polk was that kind of player in the 1800s? Didn't have that on the bingo card today. First, we've had Fernando by ABBA, Serial Killer with Pat Costello.
0: What?
1: The word manifest, that apparently was more of a female word than a male word. And now we got James K. Polk references. This show's off the rails right after 23
4: minutes. Is this because Venus is in Gatorade?
1: Venus is in what?
0: What?
2: I don't even think, yeah.
1: No. You got to finish that. Venus is in what, Pat Costello?
4: Is this because Venus is in Gatorade?
1: Okay, you got to explain that because you're just putting out a question we don't have answers to.
4: Well, I don't know.
0: Are you referring to Mercury in retrograde?
4: Oh, that's the one, yeah.
0: Yeah. Again, stop using our lingo.
4: Is that really what you meant?
0: Stop using things we talk about freely when you don't really have a clue what they are.
1: You just really backed up Courtney's point here and completely disrespected David Dennis Jr. You feel better, Pat Costello?
2: There you go.
4: I feel pretty good about it.
3: I can't believe you said Venus is in Gatorade.
1: I can't believe you put James K. Polk out of your noggin, Camp Rat, as far as that
2: goes. You know, because women invented astronomy and astrology also last year. Well,
1: put it this way. Women stir to drink. Don't let anybody tell you different. With David Dennis Jr., Courtney Cronin, I'm Freddie coming in for the guys and lady today on Unsportsmanlike presented by Progressive Insurance. By the way, when it comes to investing in what you want to do, invest in the show anytime you want at 888-SAY-ESPN, 888-729-3776. And we mentioned that Courtney has been all over the place doing SportsCenter, doing First Take, doing radio shows, but she does a great job covering the Chicago Bears. What does she have to say about the Bears trying to get used to being the hunted and no longer the hunter? We'll get to that after she gives you this word courtesy of Midas.
0: I'm going to need some new tires for all the miles I've been racking up on the road lately. 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
13: My name is Erica. My son, Kaysen, is a patient at Shriners Children. My oldest called me and said, Kaysen got burned. I said, how bad is it? He wouldn't answer me. Before we could see Kaysen, the trauma doctor came in and said he needs to go to Shriners.
14: To survive a burn injury and to return to life unafraid and full of joy and be who you're supposed to be is what we strive to deliver to our patients. 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He's fully functional. He's riding his dirt bike, doing all of the things that you would want him to do. I can't think of another system that has the impact on pediatric patients that Shriners Children's does.
15: I wouldn't do anything else.
16: We're just so thankful that Kaysen is still here because things can change in the blink of an eye.
17: Go online right now to loveshriners.org.
18: According to the Federal Highway Administration, rural road intersections account for approximately 40% of intersection-related fatalities in the nation. Hello, this is your Effingham County Sheriff, Paul Coons, urging you to take extra precautions at rural road intersections. It's that time of year when growing crops often restrict your vision as you approach an intersection out in the county. 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
22: How did Caleb Williams do that?
23: 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Having the killer instinct in those moments is really important to me.
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1: 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Roy Schmidt Honda, Josh Ross with Everhart and Everhart Abstracts, Sarah Bush Lincoln, Toledo Democrat, Neil Tire Toledo, Evapco Midwest, Country Financial, Lauren Holsapple Clapp and Curtis Walker, and First Neighbor Bank Toledo. 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
5: According to the Federal Highway Administration, rural road intersections account for approximately 40% of intersection-related fatalities in the nation. Hello, this is your Effingham County Sheriff Paul Coons, urging you to take extra precautions at rural road intersections. It's that time of year when growing crops often restrict your vision as you approach an intersection out in the county. Even if the farmer does not plant the corner next to the intersection or cuts down rows next to the roadway, you still cannot see very far down the road. 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It is everyone's responsibility to drive safely. 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Through education and awareness, we can drive safer and look out for one another.
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1: It is the Golix, also on the ESPN app and Sirius XM Channel 80. 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Still a competition in Las Vegas for the Raiders quarterback job. Football 301 podcast, and the man who planted his flag on Mendoza as the number one pick before he ever played a down for the Hoosiers joins us now. So, Nate, you tell us. We appreciate the time, man. You've watched Fernando now in two preseason games. You knew him extensively coming out of college. Where are you at on his development and the plan for him going forward?
2: I kind of needed that pick six to happen to kick some people off the bandwagon. It got tight. It got tight on the bandwagon up front. No, I've been very, very pleased to see Mendoza so far. You know, there was questions whether coming from Cal or Indiana of how much shotgun he was in. I wasn't too worried about it because I thought he was such good. He had such good size and he was athletic enough that, you know, he wasn't a big stiff, you know, and wasn't too worried about how he would translate. And I thought the Kubiak offense that, you know, wants to throw over the middle of the field, hell or high water, because that's where the juicy plays are off play action. I thought his arm, because I thought that he had a good arm, and his willingness to throw it that way was going to be a great fit. And so far, I kind of see that. I've seen a couple throws in both games where he's throwing with anticipation into tight spots over the middle. That's going to be so conducive to everything that Clint Kubiak wants to do. I really, of course, he has the pick six that happens in front of everybody, you know, as everyone's watching, which I thought was more of a miscommunication. The running back was trying to be friendly, and it's one of those damned if you do, damned if you don't. You want the running back.

0: Do you hear that? 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And to this United Way volunteer, nothing sounds better. 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
3: 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One more time, a thank you to our sponsors, because without them, it would be impossible. Roy Schmidt Honda, Josh Ross with Everhart and Everhart Abstracts, Sarah Bush Lincoln, Toledo Democrat, Neil Tire Toledo, Evapco Midwest, Country Financial, Lauren Holsapple Clapp and Curtis Walker, and First Neighbor Bank Toledo. 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
4: Hi, my name is Doris Cesaruzin. I'm a physical therapy assistant from HSHS St. Anthony's Physical Rehab and Wellness. As kids return to school, here are some tips to help select a backpack to prevent back strain. Number one, choose a backpack with wide, well-padded shoulder straps and make sure your child uses both straps to distribute the weight of the backpack evenly over the back. Backpacks shouldn't be carried on one shoulder, as having all the weight on one shoulder can lead to muscle strain. Number two, tighten the straps to keep the load closer to the back. It is also important to organize the items inside so that heavier items are low and towards the center of the backpack. Number three, encourage your child to pack lightly by only carrying items needed for the day. A backpack should never weigh more than 10 to 20% of your child's body weight. And number four, you might also consider getting a crossbody bag, which is a good alternative for carrying books and supplies. Following these tips should help prevent strain on your child's back. Here's to a good and safe school year.
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0: 404-204 Rich number to dial on this program, ladies and gentlemen. Here on our show, I asked many of you to call in all the time. I just gave out the phone number, right? And I say, you know, call in. And right now, though, I have to say don't, because the man who normally answers the phone is sitting right here on the show, yeah. Adam Chudwin. Normally, you're fielding calls of people who want to get stuff off their chest.
1: Right? Yeah.
0: You screen, you're like, what do you want to talk about with Rich and the guys, right? And then you screen it and you write it down here, okay?
1: Absolutely.
0: You have come out here, though, to get something off of your chest.
2: Oh, whoa, whoa, mm-hmm.
0: Is that correct? Am I accurate on that?
1: Yeah, I was very, very upset.
0: About what? Like, what do you want to get off your chest, Adam Chudwin?
1: I'm looking right at you, TJ Jefferson.
2: Uh-oh.
3: Uh-oh.
1: For ditching Penn State. I'm a proud alum of Penn State University.
2: We are.
1: I thought I had a fellow person who loved Penn State and TJ, mm-hmm. and he just drops Penn State like a bad habit for a pair of Jordans. That is absurd. I am so upset with you, TJ. When you go back to Pennsylvania for Thanksgiving or whenever, I want everybody in Pennsylvania, when they see you, to go, shame. Shame.
0: Like Game of Thrones.
1: Shame.
0: Like Game of Thrones.
1: It makes me question, TJ, this makes me question your fandom in general, because I feel that you care more about a pair of Jordans than your own team.
2: Wow. Oh.
1: Your own team. You care more about Jordans. Hey, TJ, if Caleb Williams signs with the Jordan brands and there's a pair of Air Jordan 7 Caleb editions, I will buy those for you. So you become a Bears fan and ditch the Cowboys. And yes. I have a feeling you would do that. You would do that, TJ. This is absurd. Not only that, Oregon is a Big Ten team. They're not a random Pac-10 team anymore. They're a Big Ten team who had a devastating victory against Penn State last year. And you're just going with that team all of a sudden. I can't do this, TJ.
0: A rant.
2: Wow.
0: From the Rich Eisen Show calls
2: here. Oh, rack him.
4: Rack, yeah. TJ Jeff. I would have hung up right there.
0: Man.
4: That's it.
1: This guy is supposed to be Altoona's finest.
0: He is still Altoona.
2: Well, yeah.
0: Once Altoona's finest, always Altoona's finest.
2: Look, you guys don't want to get me started. It's Friday. Don't make me start lobbing arrows at people and darts. We don't want that here on the Rich Eisen Show. Just, I don't care. That's the thing. One, I never said I was giving up anything. I said I was going to add something in addition to where you guys were like, you're gonna take one off.
0: The coach.
2: I didn't go to Penn State.
0: Coach set the parameters.
1: You didn't go there, but Altoona's like 45 minutes away.
2: That's
1: and
2: fine.
1: You've said that you've rooted for them your whole life.
2: Mm-hmm.
0: Yeah.
2: And you know what? Nice attempted, I guess, rant there. But one thing that you never heard me say was that I did what you were claiming and accusing me of doing.
0: Which is
2: you never heard me say I'm giving up my Penn State fandom.
1: Well, then let me ask you this. I don't know if they're. I don't think they play each other this year. But if Oregon and Penn State
2: don't ask dumb questions,
1: who are you rooting for, TJ? If Oregon and Penn State are playing,
5: Big Ten championship.
2: Don't ask.
1: Who are you rooting for?
2: Penn State.
1: Don't ask me
2: a stupid question. But because you're coming out here trying to be funny, you know what? I'm gonna say I'm the root for Oregon, and how about that? And anyone don't like it, I got two words for you, and one of them is it. Don't come at me with no use caution, is all I'm saying.
5: Throw up the O.
2: You should have stayed in the back for all this.
0: This is why no contest wrestling is as good as it is, because he and O'Shea Jackson Jr. are like two birds of the feather.
2: Well, we just don't take no crap from nobody.
0: He just comes out. He comes out.
2: I try to be nicer about it.
0: You need to be provoked to be that way. But at the bottom
2: line. I try to hold back. You know, I don't bother nobody, but if you come at me, mm-hmm. you know, I don't know, man. I don't know if that's a smart thing
0: you
2: to
0: know,
2: do.
0: And I try to make sure we have a friendly work environment.
2: Well, it ain't friendly no more.
0: Well, it is. It just because he needed to get that off his chest. I didn't want. I was feeling the tension when you guys were passing each other in the hall.
2: Well, there's going to be more tension now. All right.
6: When the ducks
2: fade. One of us is going to have to go, obviously.
1: So now I'm just alone as a Penn State fan here by myself.
5: Alone. It's all you. All
1: right. Okay. Yeah.
0: So
2: we were.
0: That's Adam.
5: We were.
0: Go back where he is. Adam, the call screener, he's a big Indiana Bears fan, usually.
1: That's true,
2: yeah. So are you going to change your fandom, Adam, when it happens? Right. Are you going to become an Indiana Bears?
1: They're still going to be the Chicago Bears.
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8: ABC News, I'm Mike Dubusky. The defense has rested in Lindsay Clancy's murder trial. The Massachusetts mother admits to killing her three children, but the defense says she's not criminally responsible because she was suffering from postpartum psychosis. Here's ABC News legal contributor Shauna Lloyd.
9: They are looking at her behavior because they want to ensure that this is something that's occurring due to the mental defect and not because it is premeditated. And that's what the defense is looking to highlight with this witness.
8: Closing arguments are expected next week. New York residents on Long Island are recovering after severe storms, including a tornado, which blew through the area overnight. Dover, Delaware also reported a tornado. And Prince Harry is one of several public figures who's been ordered to pay £9.5 million, about $13 million, to the Daily Mail. It comes after the former British royal and five others, including Elton John, lost an invasion of privacy case against that British newspaper. This is ABC News.
10: That'll be $84.52.
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2: Fellas, and here we go. 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So give yourselves a hand, pat yourselves on the back, raise your glass, whatever it is. Here we are. We're here to stay. So, man, if you're in the state of Illinois, if you are in Wisconsin, if you're in Iowa, maybe even Minnesota. I don't know about Minnesota. If you're in Indiana, Missouri, even Kentucky, Michigan, you can hear us all over. We are the IlliniGuys.com. Larry Smith, Brad Sturdy, Mike Kegley. Year 6 begins right now. We began this thing. The website went up back during COVID. The following August, we started the radio show, and so now we begin season 6. We appreciate you guys being with us all the way. Love the comments, and I love talking with you every time we get out to a game, and we can't wait to start doing that here in a couple of weeks. Lots to talk about. We'll talk a little more recruiting. The Illini men, oh my goodness. Ked dropped a bombshell last week. We'll see what he's got this week. He'll join us here in a few minutes. A little women's basketball as well, international flavor. But guys, it's football season. We're now less than 2 weeks away from the season opener coming up a week from Thursday at Gies Memorial Stadium against UAB, and that massive scoreboard that you can see from space. The biggest one in all of college football. But guys, the big story here we're going to start with is this new 5-on-5 rule. And the way this ruling is, we could actually see some guys who are, we thought were out of eligibility and even onto the pros, could actually maybe come back to college. Brad Sturdy, make it make sense.
4: Well, I can't because I've been sued by Jaden Daniels. I cannot use 5. So it's going to be the 6-for-6 rule as we go through this. So anyway, they as we look at this, it doesn't make any sense. I mean, college athletics right now, eventually everything's going to, I think, fix itself, but hopefully it's not going to fix itself this year. Right now, yeah, we have players that are in NFL training camps entering the transfer portal as well. So it doesn't make any sense. And you have guys don't even know what roster. I mean, think about this. Essentially, what you could have here, if let's say Ohio State, Jeremiah Smith goes down, right? They could just go pick up it's almost like picking up a wide receiver off the waiver wire. I mean, they could go grab a guy out of the NFL. I mean, it's just nuts when you think about where this is going for this year. So it's going to be very interesting to see how this all plays out.
24: Look, this is now WWE, like a no holds barred match, you know, unsanctioned. It writes itself. I'm not certain until they decide to do a collective bargaining agreement. I'm not certain that we're going to have weird crap like this in every off season until they do that. And I keep listening and reading legal experts say that we're only about 10 years away from that. So buckle up, sweetheart, because that's the way it's going to be.
2: Yeah. I'm not sure it's going to take us that long. It feels, you know, it's bizarre. And you know, it's, just when you think the college sports world, no stuff happening, they can't get any worse. Here comes a new, you know, lawsuit that says, "Here, hold my beer."
4: Yeah,
2: crazy.
4: There's always one, only one, and those are not including the ones from Jaden Daniels. These are other laws,
2: right,
4: to get eligibility. Yeah, that was seemed to be the thing to do. And it's funny. I'll just sue, you know. And there are guys who played Illinois right now involved in lawsuits that are having, you know, that may have eligibility granted again and through in a week or so. So it's just, it's nuts. I don't know what to say about it.
24: Yeah, Derek Harper's got a year left. I wouldn't mind seeing him play another year for the Illini.
4: Yeah. What happens though if one of these guys
24: Nick
4: say,
24: Anderson?
4: You know what? I still have a fifth year. I only played. I can come back.
24: And LeBron could go play football somewhere.
2: Mm. Yeah. He's got all 4 years left. Who knows?
4: Five?
2: Yeah.
4: Six. All five. Six. I meant six.
24: See him at Ohio State.
4: I did not say five. I said six.
24: Who's the better wideout, Jeremiah Smith or LeBron?
2: Exactly. Well, two players that could come into play for the Illini, who we thought were out of eligibility, Hank Beatty and Melvin Priestley. Illini head coach Brett Bielema was asked about that possibility on Thursday. Here's what he said.
3: Well, I think, you know, a positions of need that we would like to bring someone in would be the O-line and wide receiver room, and you probably can figure out who those two guys would be. Only two guys that have a year of ability that if they've got a fifth year would come back and be Hank and Melvin. So I think for this late in camp to acquire someone that can play in your system, those guys would make the most sense. Now, if it opens up, I would hate to think what's going to happen if they open it up and this portal world can become real. You know, it's interesting. You know, I knew of the SEC rule, right? So the SEC, there can be interconference transfers. So that would be an interesting thing that they, if that did open up, how that would play out. So, yeah, I think the roster spot question is probably as big as anything now. You can't really invent roster spots. I was able to be creative in the way we were able to do things with some guys who got injured that can't practice this year. But other than that, it's going to be a very interesting couple of days.
5: You kind of went there, but I mean, I know you worked so hard on the FCA committee to do the ghost transfer rule and what that meant. If that were to get blown up by what's going on in Louisiana, is there a level of frustration about what you guys are doing?
3: Everybody wants to play about college football. I say this is awesome, right? Like, sure. If this happens, it's just another adjusting moment.
5: Okay.
3: You know, Josh has been absolutely awesome working with that. I'm telling you, Tom Michael, too. Like everybody wants to talk about what we do. Like, you know, Tom came into the position that I work with on a daily basis. And for him to be a former AD and knows the experiences here at Illinois, he's been unbelievable. So I've been working with those guys for about a month on this same exact scenario. I think the ghost transfer thing for the rules that were in place when we made those rules is awesome. Right. But now if they say, I thought a year ago at this time they were going to pass the age-based rule, which would have allowed us to tell Hank Beatty before the year ever started last year, hey, you get a chance to come back. Melvin Priestley, you get a chance to come back. And, you know, in January we met as coaches and they could say whatever they want. We were told there was no way 5-for-5 would pass. And as the AFCA, we put forward a proposal that changed instead of a freshman or a first year player that could play 4 games and then redshirt, we proposed 9, which is very close to 12, right? And they were like laughing at us, but then all of a sudden 2 weeks later, like, oh yeah, we better do that, right? So however it comes about, let's have some fun and play.
2: All right, Brett Bielema's comments right there. That voice you heard, that last question was from our very own Matt Stevens, who joins us now. He's the Atlanta guy, he's a football writer and analyst. Matt, you've heard the conversation right now. Seems unlikely these two would join. But then again, anything's possible right now in college sports.
6: Yeah, I here's the way I describe it. And it's walk, stay with me here, okay?
2: Okay, all right.
6: On Saturday, Melvin Priestley will suit up and play for the Detroit Lions in their last preseason game, okay? On Sunday, Hank Beatty will suit up and play for the Tennessee Titans in their last preseason game. The cutdown date is August 30th. There is a whole bunch of guys that on August 31st are part of plaintiffs in a lawsuit that is for an injunction in Louisiana court that will allow them to basically, if they get cut by their NFL team, come back for their fifth year of college football after being cut in the NFL. Bielema was talking about Hank and Melvin being part of that precedent if the Louisiana injunction holds up because they did not get a fifth year. They played 4 years without a redshirt. Both of them did. And Bielema was actually really, really open about it. He basically said, I intentionally, after we had some injuries in preseason camp, held, you know, I've been talking with Josh and I've been talking with Tom Michael, who's now in charge of the football operation. We basically decided I'm going to leave 2 roster spots open if there's a chance that, you know, they want to come back and play. How they would get paid, like pay for play money to do that, because I just don't imagine those two people are going to come back and play for free when they can probably get on a practice squad and at the worst make, from my understanding, $250,000 this year for being on a practice squad all year, assuming they never get, you know, promoted to the actual 53-man roster at any point during the season. But I think Bielema is just allowing for that possibility because I don't think he really cares what the 114th and 115th spot on the roster is, unless that's Hank or and Melvin, who would immediately become, you know, productive members of the 2026 season. But look at it from Brett Bielema's perspective, guys. he's not going to root for Hank and Melvin to not make their professional 53-man team. Like, you know what I mean? Like, he, in order for them to come back, they'd have to get cut. He doesn't want that to happen. In order for them to play for Illinois, they would have to get here and get on the roster on August 31st. They play on September 3rd. And there's, I think from a timing standpoint, I think there's a really, really minuscule possibility of this happening. But I think that there are coaches out there that will investigate this. And then on the backside of this, guys, is that I've had conversations with people. Look, the NCAA is fighting this in federal court. They're fighting the ruling in Ohio, Colorado, and now Louisiana in federal court, the 10th District of Federal Court. If they get that appeal, which could come in October, the guy that you've just made eligible for like the first month of the season in September is now ineligible. Like, let me bring you back to the Charles Bediako case of like in basketball.
2: Yeah, yeah.
6: But here's the problem with this is also from what I've been told. Unlike the Charles Bediako case, where the NCAA really didn't have a good feel of how this was going to go, they have sent documentation two times over to every compliance department in an FBS program saying, we're highly, highly, like, telling you to be really skeptical of doing this because we don't know whether or not that player you just played in September is eligible or not. And retroactively, we could go back and make it so that you played an ineligible player in September, and therefore it would be like an old school forfeit or an old school, like, you know, nobody, like, when they vacated wins, you know, two teams played and both of them lost on that Saturday because you have to vacate that win. I've also heard that there are CF college football playoff committee members that have said, if it comes down between a school that took one of these players in late August or one that didn't, guess which one we're going to pick for an at-large berth into the college football playoffs. So there's a lot of elements here that I think it's going to make coaches a little bit leery of actually putting this into practice. And in my personal opinion, guys, I think it's something that we're talking about in late August, quite frankly, because we don't have a whole lot of things else to talk about. And when they kick off, I think this will be there'll be a different narrative.
4: Yeah, it's going to be interesting to watch. I do believe that I've heard the same thing Matt heard about the not possibly having to forfeit these games. They weren't given, like, they aren't going to be cleared necessarily by the NCAA just because they're allowed to play in these first few games. And that's pretty risky. Now, it's not risky if you're a team that stinks, right? I mean, you know, it's like, oh, well, we're going to lose anyway. So maybe you do that. But yeah,
6: Brad, I also asked Bielma in the clip you played about the ghost transfer rule, which applies here because some of these kids want to transfer and go someplace else that they didn't play in 25. Bielma and a lot of other coaches that are on the committee at the AFCA, the American Football Coach Association, they worked for over a year on this ghost transfer rule. That rule still might apply too. If you take one of these kids in late August and now he's now ineligible, well, you just took a ghost transfer and put him on your roster. That's a 6-game suspension and a 20% reduction in your football budget for next year. I don't know how many coaches are going to want to risk that either for somebody that I don't know if is a game changer. So that's the kind of stuff that Bielema has been working on in the offseason for the ghost transfer rule, because a lot of coaches were like, hey, like, that kid didn't put his name in the portal. Like, why should you be, you know, why is he on your roster in August? That literally happened a lot in the 2025 season. And they really didn't want that to happen in 26.
24: Well, this should certainly set up a lot of lawsuits if the NCAA tries to enforce this later on. So it's like an endless cycle of lawsuits that we will see.
6: No doubt. I think the NCAA has a really good case in the 10th Circuit to get it overturned on appeal, because they made the case that the 2022 prospects weren't promised a fifth year. So they're not getting something that they were promised when they arrived on campus. But they feel really good about getting that in the federal court overturned. And if they get it overturned in the 10th Circuit in federal court, there isn't a state court that can override that. The only thing that can override that at that point is the United States Supreme Court.
2: Okay. Well, we'll leave it there. The conversation is going to continue. Let's see where this goes. Matt, hang tight. You're going to hang with us right now. You're entitled to a free beverage of your choice in the break room here at the Atlanta Guys Theater of the Arts Studios. Hey, so come with us for a quick timeout right now. We've got more coming up. Kedrick Prince is standing by, going to talk about more men's recruiting. The latest recruit who is on the Illinois radar, and they're on his radar, and the team that they dropped to include Illinois, and what his dad told Ked. And Ked's also talking to moms, too. You know, He's the mom whisperer. I don't know if you remember that, but he is. Okay, all that's coming up. Matt's going to come back later and talk a little more football. It's all ahead on the Sports Spectacular. Season 6 has kicked off, baby. For those of us here on the show, we're back with more of this.
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2: Welcome back here to the show. Always great to have on the show, coming in from the West on his trusted horse, 10-gallon hat, Kedrick Prince. He's a senior recruiting analyst for IlliniGuys.com. You know, last week, Ked was talking about Dylan Betts and the connection to David Mirkovich, who is dating Dylan Betts. He's a 7'3" junior, one of the top centers in the junior class, 2028 class. He's the younger brother to Sienna Betts, who was a star player for UCLA, who is dating David Mirkovich. Okay, so we get that out of the way. That was last week's bombshell. This week, though, it's Darius Wobbington, and somebody that was not on Illinois was not on his radar. He already picked his top six a couple months ago, Ked. But you reported not only is only now in their top six, they booted some. He boots somebody. It's a pretty big name to put him on there. And you get a chance to talk to his dad in a story on IlliniGuys.com. Tell us about that.
28: Well, what ended up happening, this kid is a 6'10" center on a sunny slope, Larry. And his listen, at one time, it included Louisville, Arizona, Indiana, North Carolina, Texas, and Kentucky. And, you know, Kentucky, which we've all known, has been one of the best known basketball programs in the country. And all of a sudden, you know, I had a good conversation with his dad, and his dad said, Illinois replaces Kentucky. And I thought, okay, kid, you're getting old. Did I hear this right? And I said, and I did. I literally did. I didn't say the old part because he probably can see that. So I said, hey, I said, Illinois replacing Kentucky. So then he said, yes. And then he instantly mentioned the Illinois assistant associate basketball coach, Orlando Antigua. And he mentioned to me one of the reasons why Illinois replaced Kentucky was basically, I'm sorry for the people listening to this, if you're a Wildcats fan, Illinois is a better basketball program, the way he looked at it. And Illinois is producing players, and they're putting players in the NBA. And for the Illinois fans out there who are used to bad things happening to them, and, you know, the fact that Illinois can beat out kids from Kentucky and actually have a legitimate shot, you guys, is truly amazing. And, you know, I shouldn't be surprised. You know, at this point right now, fellas, the way this program is going and getting five-star kids like this, it's been happening, and I guess maybe we should just become used to it.
4: Yeah, it's interesting when you think about it. Back in the day, it used to be, well, oh, here comes Kentucky or Kansas with an offer, and you're like, well, now they're not going to get him. Now you're thinking, Illinois is that team. Here comes Illinois.

0: conversation with Darius. There was another player, Ken, you reported on earlier this summer, DeMarcus Henry, who was a third player on that team that you said has Illinois had some contact with. He is the son of the late Chris Henry Sr., the star wide receiver who died tragically in a freak accident. He was with the Cincinnati Bengals. Chris Henry Jr. is a freshman wide receiver for Ohio State. His older sister is a sophomore basketball player at Ohio State as well. So, but still, that's three kids off this team that Illinois has had contact with on Team USA. That doesn't happen, that you already have one kid committing and another seriously considering you.
1: It doesn't happen very often, but I mean, I'm going to go back to my original statement. This is becoming very normal. And Illinois thinks, they really feel that any kid that they go after right now, they have a legitimate shot at. So, you know, to my point here, they don't really pursue kids anymore if they think they're just wasting their time or they think that, hey, you know what, this kid just wants a visit. There's been serious conversations. Like, you go back to Robinson. I mean, this is real. This is a strong possibility. And I don't think the fans really understand, you know, like you mentioned, the Henry kid. There's a strong possibility, depending upon what the roster that they have and what they retain, that they're going to continue to land 4- and 5-star kids. This is uncharted territory. I've not seen anything like this in any Illinois sports. I'm really sorry. Even back in '89 and when they had the 2005 team, this recruiting and this NBA talent is at a different level.
2: Yeah, it is. And, you know, I think it's the other part about that kid is winning. You have to recruit well to win. But then once you win, recruiting becomes much easier. And we've seen that take place. And I go back to I go back to where they were, and it's just completely different. They have plan Bs that are legit great players. And that's wild when you think about it. We can go to plan C and it's probably a kid who's in the top 100, you know, and you look at what they did even last year late in bringing in a kid like Xavier Zins, who's fantastic, right? Wisconsin, one of the best players in Wisconsin. So this is what this staff's been able to do, and it comes off of the Final Four. So obviously, like Ked said, you know they have great ability to reach out to anyone. But I really think that this is going to allow Illinois to, even when you lose a bunch of players, to just rebuild right away and restack that roster.
3: I think Underwood's attitude towards not having his heart set on any one player, that it's going to break his heart if he doesn't get him. He's got a list of players that are in a position that he's interested in. He goes after them, and I think he's been pretty good at ranking which ones are talented and which ones aren't, or his staff is good at it. And then you just get the one who wants to be at Illinois, and I think it's really good. It's kind of like when you buy a car, you lose all your leverage if you have to have that one car on the lot, and he just – seems to, you know, oh, I need a player, and then they just go out and find somebody who can answer the call.
0: Yeah, I think about last year, Merez Johnson Jr. leaves. You bring in David Mirkovich, who could be a first-round pick after his sophomore year coming up here later on. Think about it. 4 first-round picks in the last 3 years. Yes, that is more than Kentucky. And on this year's roster, the 5-star in Coleman, the former McDonald's All-American in Stojakovic on this team. Ken, you also were talking about on the Atlanta Guys board several days ago, that there's also several top European players right now that Illinois is in on. And everyone's just right now, it's almost like Kentucky back in the heyday 10 years ago. All these players kind of waiting to see what Illinois players may leave after the season and then make their choice. That's how strong Illinois is with some of these teams, some of these players.
1: Well, I don't know. Some people, they're not used to the European players in Illinois. It's going to happen. I like, you know, Mike mentioned about certain players and, you know, going to the car dealership and picking what you want. They're not looking at just European players. They're looking to find the best players that they can fit to fit their roster and to fit their need. You know, Larry, I'm depending upon what site you look at, you know, and I can't throw names out right now. So when I get to throw names out, you guys make sure you get me back on the show. But I'm gonna give your listeners a tease out there. There's a couple websites that I got to see, and there's one that lists the top 15 European players. And this is no exaggeration. One of them, Illinois, has a very good chance of landing number 1, number 10, 2, 10, and number 11. They could get commitments from those kids for next year, but we talked about how great the program is. It's retention. They want to see who they're going to retain. Because if they have, like, Stojakovic obviously be leaving and Mirkovic gets drafted, Coleman gets drafted, guess what? They're going to reload. It's like Brad just said. So when I got this list, I'm thinking, what the heck?

0: And then you just mentioned, you know, all these other high school recruits, and there's other ones that I have not even mentioned yet that are five-star mm-hmm. kids. I mean, this is a great, great time. And Brad, you're right. You win games, and you're going to get these kids. And they don't always have success with these kids from overseas, from Europe. And so they want to be there. I've always thought, you know, my mind, it was always Arizona and Gonzaga. Now it's Illinois, Arizona, Gonzaga. And Illinois is knocking out Arizona and Gonzaga for these kids, because the number one player, number two player in the country could potentially suit up in orange and blue.
1: Yeah, it's wild. You think about it. Ked mentioned, you know, he was talking about the European connection. Some of those people have seen what Illinois has done with their Euros and how much they love it here. And those agents then see that and they say, well, this is a great place for you to go. You can develop. You can make money. You can get, you know, have an opportunity to win, build your brand, so to speak, and then have an opportunity to play in the next level. So Illinois has sold that. And that is, it's not just in the States. It's across the globe where they're definitely a program that is top of mind for all these top recruits.
2: And there is not a pending NCAA investigation led by a coach who is one of your rivals in the conference. And you also haven't hired a coach who's a really good coach but can't recruit. You know, the two times that Illinois in my lifetime has been on the precipice of moving up to that next level, Lou Henson got kneecapped by Bobby Knight, Digger Phelps. And then, of course, we had Bruce Weber, who could obviously coach but was not a strong recruiter. And we don't see either one of those problems on the horizon. We might actually see Illinois elevate to the level that we all were expecting back in the late 80s.
3: Yeah, it's fun times right now. And I was we were mentioning in the timeout, you know, I was saying that if Illinois has another deep run this March, they're right there. They may already be right there after having this conversation here in terms of the guys they're in on. Hey, quick timeout right now. Ked, hang on to your 10-gallon hat. We want to have you stay with us right now. Get a quick drink. We're going to talk a little of women's basketball as well. Talk about recruiting well. A very international flavor with the women's team. We'll talk about that next.
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3: A lot of guys back with you, Larry, Mike, and Brad, joined by Kedrick Prince. He's the senior recruiting analyst for AtlantaGuys.com. Ked, we were talking recruiting a minute ago. I want to talk a little women's basketball. A couple of players chasing the Brazilian national team. Another player, of course, CC Parchment, still in the hunt to be part of the Canadian team for the 2028 Olympics. What can you tell us right now about those players that are off doing their own thing here before classes start?
0: Well, I actually got a chance. I've not watched the full game, but I've seen a lot of it. I've not seen the full one. And I'm going to tell you, Letty Vasconcelos, Aaliyah Guyton, you know, plays for the Brazilian team. I wanted to watch to see how much better Letty got, to see her movement, to see how much more aggressive, because Shauna mentioned that in a number of her press conferences that she's a little different and that she's gotten better. But I'm going to tell you right now, the girl that has caught my eyes is Guyton. She is having an outstanding. I'm to the point to where now I'm thinking to myself, I don't want to be Shauna Green, because you have another transfer in Divine Burch Mellis that you just brought in, who was a former top five player in the country. You got Destiny Jackson there, and you got Brown Haggard. And I'm telling you guys, you know, Leah Guyton tore ACL a couple years ago. She looks totally different. I watched her take people off the dribble, cross people over. She shoots the basketball really well. I mean, she looks like she was the player that we all thought she was going to be when she first went to Iowa, but this is her second year in the system, you know, not in the system, but playing, so her confidence is there. The one thing I would say about Letty that I did notice with her, she is much more aggressive when it comes to rebounding. She's torn both of her ACLs. I don't know if people realize that, and both knees. And this last one, Illinois, a couple years ago, what I was told by, you know, a couple people, that it was one of the worst ones that could possibly ever happen. And the fact that she's 6'7", it's tough for her to get to where she needs to be. We all know about Sierra Parchment from Canada. It's really weird you asked me, Larry. I had a conversation with her mother yesterday. I know where this is going to go, but I really did. We talked. And I'm going to tell you, they're a little disappointed, because we all know how good Sierra is. We do. But they're a little disappointed. One, that the fans and they have to pay to watch the games. And in the first game, she only played 3 minutes. And they're a little bit upset by that, but they understand she's young. But they know this is also a great experience for her. She loves, you know, Canada. She likes to be around, you know, where she's at. But it's not deterred her, because she's just been on the court. But this is kind of different. And actually, her mother made the comment to me, this may make her more hungry and understand for those who aren't playing a lot, you know, when you are on the court, what that means.
1: Yeah, it's very interesting. You know, they're getting great experience playing overseas. You know, we've been talking about, I think it was the last segment, Larry, you mentioned retention, right? This women's basketball program has done such a good job. They have no openings again next year. I mean, this is two straight recruiting classes where it's like, okay, well, I guess we can recruit high school kids, but we don't have to. I mean, it's really wild when you think about that. And you know, this women's basketball program has just, they're at a totally different level. I mean, Brad Underwood's been amazing what he's done at Illinois, bringing it back. But what Shauna Green did might be even more impressive because of where they were when she started. And so it's fun to see these guys, you know, Guyton, Parchment, and Letty playing in these international games. I think that's only going to help them once they start playing these, when they start full practice in games this fall.
2: Yeah, I love to think of the reps that they're getting against high quality competition. You just can't replicate that. And it also gives them a chance to go full bore against people that aren't their teammates, you know, 9 months of the year. So I think from a standpoint of player development, it's good for them, but it's also probably a lot more fun. And the benefits will come to the Illini fans when they watch this team in a couple months.
3: Yeah, to your point, I mean, this team is, like Brad was saying, it's nine deep. Destiny Jackson, all Big Ten freshmen at the point. Of course, CeCe Parchment was, you know, again, first team all Big Ten freshmen as well. Gretchen Dolan, we forget, the top scorer with the knee injury last year. She comes back. Guyton, you talked about. Maddie Weber, I think she may be maybe the one senior, I think, former All Big East performer. So it's impressive. They go like nine deep. And then you got Irene Noya Katoya, what I've been talking about, was on the Spanish national team this summer playing over there. So great stuff for the women's team. No question about that. All right, Ked, one more thing. Divine Barrage is someone you mentioned. You had a story about this week. Seems to be fitting in right now really well after transferring from LSU.
0: You know what? I'm so glad you asked me that question. You know, I had a lengthy conversation, you know, with her mother. And when these kids get recruited out of high school, they all pick their favorite school. Well, I shouldn't say that anymore because sometimes NIL does play a part in it. But in her case, Larry, she really did pick her dream school at LSU. And it just, it didn't work. It didn't work. And I mentioned earlier, this girl was ranked fourth in the country at one point in time. And, you know, she was on the national stage and went to LSU and she lost a lot of her confidence. And, you know, I know Matt Stevens from Illini guys, I know he was there and I know he can attest to this. When they asked Shauna Green about her, Shauna's really careful about promoting her because she's behind. She lost a year. And also to the fact that her, from a confidence standpoint. But, you know, I've had a chance to talk to Divine since she's been home. You know, because they were done with basketball about a week ago, and her confidence levels changed. She's a different person because they have to, you know, get her that confidence. And the one thing she likes is that they call her the Swiss Army knife because she's the one player on the team that can play three positions, and she likes that. You know, she can play the point, she can play the two, play the three, and they also had her defend the four, believe it or not. So. Getting her confidence there, and she's going to be a big part of it. But right now, that's where she is. And I know from, like Brad just mentioned, when I look at recruiting, I don't see them recruiting a lot of 2027 kids right now. I just don't because I think they're going to bring back all these kids again from a retention standpoint. So, but, you know, her mother's happy. I mean, I'll give this one tease why you should join IlliniGuys.com. You know, her mother made the comment to me when she came home from LSU, she cried every time going back. Now she gets home, her mom, she can't get out of the door fast enough. She wants to get back to Champaign. So that tells you what Shauna Green has done and where the program is under her.
3: All right, Ked, we appreciate it, man. Hey, listen, good stuff. Have a great weekend. Have a safe trip. What's your horse's name, by the way?
0: I'm going to have to give it one. I don't know. Let me think about
3: it. Name?
0: I always say Buddy right now because I don't know. I'm not going to be creative.
3: Okay, we'll work on that. Next time we talk to you, have a name. And he'd like to have a name, too. I mean, he'd like to not just be called, hey.
0: Hey, buddy.
3: We got to go to the studio. Horse, hey, yeah, you.
2: Jim Croce, you wrote about it. He's got a name.
3: Well done. Ken, take care, man. Kendrick Fred, senior recruiting analyst for AtlantaGuys.com. Thanks, buddy. Okay, so Ked is gone. Matt is back. He's had his cup of coffee. He's going to rejoin us once again. Matt. Let's now talk of football. We mentioned at the top of the show, we're less than 2 weeks away from the season opener, 2026, 6 year for Brett Bielema, first coach ever to win 19 games in consecutive years in Illinois football history. A lot of changes, though, this year. And with the defense, this 3-3-5, we've been talking about it for several months now. Bobby Howe coming in, he's the former Montana head coach. He's going to engineer this defense. How much more comfortable is everyone with this new alignment than they were maybe 4 or 5 months ago?
12: A lot, because guys like Xavier Scott, Matthew Bailey, Joe Barna, I just mentioned three starters that sat out the spring, at least athletically, actively in the spring, have now been able to physically get going in August about, you know, what to do and you know, kind of using your physical instincts in this defense instead of just taking quote-unquote mental reps and kind of watching film. These are the veteran guys that you're going to rely on, and they finally have gotten to be out on the field, and I think that's been a huge portion of what Bobby and the Montana boys on the defensive side have wanted to see, because those are your leadership guys, and they've got to be able to show that they're up to speed very, very quickly. Otherwise, this defense is in trouble. And I think that they've been very, very satisfied by what they've seen out of, you know, again, like Matthew Bailey, Xavier Scott, Joe Barna, you know, guys like that on defense. I just mentioned two guys that were named captains and earlier this week. So You know, Bobby's got a handful on his plate with the new guys that are just trying to get adapted to this brand new scheme that not a lot of people in college football run. I think objective number one was get Matthew Bailey really, really comfortable physically, get Xavier Scott comfortable physically, and everything else will fall into place because they're really relying on that secondary, that back five, to be the catalyst for Atlanta, for Illinois this year.
1: Matt, you know, just like you mentioned, there aren't a lot of programs that run this 3-3-5. Can that be an advantage for Illinois in as these teams do game prep? I mean, you know, obviously, you know, a lot of it's personnel. We know that. I mean, you got to have players. You can run any scheme you want. If you don't have players, it's not going to matter. But it, can this, being a little different, can this make it harder to prep for them than other teams?
12: You just symbolized the talking point that Brett Bielema has been going over all summer, which is basically – I've made this transition because our scout was a little easier each and every year because somebody else was doing was playing this defense in the Big Ten, or they had seen this kind of defense in the Big Ten. I don't think anybody in the Big Ten is going to do this. I really don't, and I think that you're going to have to basically, like, you win if you were to play. I'll flip it on the other side. I talked about this on the Illini Sports podcast with Cagley. It's kind of like on offense when you see the triple option. You have to take an entire week and take your scout team guys and go, we have to figure out a way to prep for this because it's not something that anybody else, or basically anybody else in the country, runs. On defense, it's basically the triple option of defense. Nobody runs it because a lot of people like to have a lot more big people at the line of scrimmage. They like to have, you know, a more aggressive with their big people at the line of scrimmage. And usually it's the secondary in which they're trying to struggle. Illinois is going to play it from the back to the front. They love their guys in the back, and they're hoping the guys in the front get their feet wet and can make some plays. So it's very much based on instinct. We talk a lot about in the Smith Center when we interview guys, cloudy versus clear. Cloudy is a whole bunch of bodies in front of you. Clear is you got a clear path to where you want to go. And you've got to instinctively figure out what to do in each of those situations, regardless of what was called. So it puts a lot of emphasis on 18 to 25-year-olds in a college defense, understanding the nuances of what you're supposed to be doing. And it can be really, really aggressive, and it can get negative plays, but you can also give up big plays. So I think that the Illinois fans should be really prepared for some momentum swings one way or the other with this defense, because that's kind of the idea. Controlled chaos is what they're looking for, and sometimes that can be good, sometimes it's going to be bad.
2: Yeah, the other question I guess I had is there any fifth-year guys out there in the marketplace who could play on defensive line that if Illinois is going to push the limits and potentially lose a guy or whatever, can we at least get some defensive linemen in to help bolster that?
12: Mike, if they were going to do that, they would have paid for that in the winter, and they didn't. Like, that's my answer to that, is that when we go back to, like, the segment before when I talked about Hank Beatty and Melvin Priestley, I don't know where the money's going to come to pay for Hank and Melvin. I don't. Mm. So, like, that's part of the problem, too, with a lot of guys. But, like, their inability to understand the defensive line market and their front six, but usually it's a front seven market, in the winter is what has really given a lot of people a lot of pause about this defense, because the front six of this defense is a lot of new faces and a lot of guys that haven't been asked to do a whole lot in their college careers yet. And so that's why I feel like Bobby and the Montana boys on defense have a lot of work to do, because these guys are going to be put in responsibility situations that they've never been put into since they've been wearing the orange and blue, or since they arrived on campus just months ago. So this is going to be interesting. I'm not saying they don't have talent up front, but it's not experienced at all, and it's not what you would imagine a Big Ten front six to look like. And so the answer to your question, Mike, is no, because I would think Brett Bielema in Chicago earlier this summer told us they ran out of money after they spent everything on the offense and bringing guys back on in the secondary. So my answer is no.
3: Matt Stevens, Illini Guys football writer and analyst. We appreciate your time as always, man. Have a great weekend.
12: You too. Have a good one. By the way, you've now celebrated a sixth anniversary. Let's get some better drinks in the break room, or possibly some alcohol in the break room, so that, you know, I can enjoy myself while I listen to Ked talk some basketball and women's basketball.
3: We got to work on that. We'll upgrade the canteen. So, all right,
12: I
3: man.
12: Appreciate it. See
3: ya. Duly noted. Appreciate it. All right, guys, I want to get your thoughts as we thank Matt for his time and get your thoughts, Brad and Mike, on this defense. What concerns do you have? And what confidence do you have in this new scheme?
1: So with me, here's my thought. I love the Illinois secondary. I think they're fantastic. I think they're going to be really good. But here's the problem. Can you stop the run? Now, the positive for Illinois is offensive coordinators are so smart, and I'm going to use my air quotes, that they like to run. They want to throw the ball even if they don't need to throw the ball.
2: Thank God.
1: I think they're, you know, and I think that's it. I think that they're counting on them to do dumb things and make mistakes and, you know, not be prepared for this. And you won't see teams, I think, line up and just run the football because they don't do it, right? I mean, you wouldn't do it. I remember one time, you know, back in the day when Northwestern, it was, I think, Randy Walker was there, and they didn't throw a pass in the second half against Illinois because they couldn't stop the run. Nobody does that anymore. So I guess the hope is that they're just – they outsmart themselves, but that's my big concern. Can they stop the run with this front six or whatever it is?
2: Yeah, that's the scary part. And I think ultimately Bielma's strength is to put guys into positions where they can succeed based on the talents that they have. And he talks about that a lot, and he's reshuffled the deck during the season a little bit, a couple of different times. He's going to need to get that right with these players, and hopefully the strategy will work, because I do think there are guys like Whittingham up in Michigan who will run it 200 times if given the opportunity.
3: In Brett we trust. We will see what happens beginning a week from Thursday against UAB. The Blazers coming into town to Champaign. Okay, we've got some final thoughts. We'll wrap things up on the show. Now up next.
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3: Guys, we talked earlier about this whole, you know, five for five, and that has opened up the window for some basketball players. We saw Seth Trimble, the former star guard for North Carolina, signing with Louisville. Jackson Kohler, a one-time Illinois recruit who wound up playing 4 years for Michigan State, and boy, he's a very good player. Guys, you were saying just a couple days ago, commits to BYU. What a huge development that was as a guy that all of a sudden had this last year of eligibility is you go out and play for the Cougars in the Big 12.
1: Yeah, it's interesting because I think he's really valuable. He's a, you know, one of the best pick and pop bigs in the country. He can rebound the ball. He shoots the ball well from distance. It's going to make BYU really good offensively. But I think the bigger story is that it used to be if Kentucky wanted a guy, they got him, and they just don't. It's different. I mean, they're still getting guys, but they got to really outbid people to get players now. And so I think that's kind of the story here. I mean, that you know, you have a guy who was an honorable mention all Big Ten, and they can't even grab him.
2: When everybody has the biggest differentiator, which is the money, it makes it hard to sell. And I think Calipari, good or bad, was probably better at selling the mystique of getting guys in the NBA, which at least made the money a part of the deal. And I think now Pope's going to have to figure out what does he sell about this program that's beyond cash, because if you just have to go cash, then you better fundraise and keep up with some schools that probably have more money than you do. And unfortunately, they're not winning a lot, and they're not putting a boatload of guys in the NBA. It's kind of a self-sustaining cycle, or a self, you know, turning off cycle.
3: Yeah. As I've talked to some fans, down in the bluegrass, and I've kind of put it this way, you know, today's freshmen, if they're 18 years old in 2026, that means they were born in 2008. If they became basketball aware in 2013, they've never known Kentucky to be a national champion. And so the history of it, if you've got to go back generations where, I mean, folks, Pat Riley's in his 80s. Dan Issel is probably in his 80s, right? I mean, and you got Anthony Davis, Carl Anthony Towns, don't get me wrong. They're still great players there in Kentucky, but they're more, you don't have as many recent that have been on top, and Kentucky has not been that team. So I think it's one of those where we talked before where Illinois has had this kind of success and they can make another deep run. It seems likely they'll have another first round pick this coming summer. That would be 5 in 4 years. Those are Kentucky-esque numbers. And that's kind of where I think it really hurts the Wildcats program. It's not happening for them like it used to.
1: Yeah, no question. I mean, they are still, historically a blue blood. But, again, the recency just isn't there, you know, really since Cal left. I mean, it's different. And even at the end of his tenure, it started sliding, right? It's very – for me, you know, you look at the landscape of college basketball, and there's something we said for this. College football, the Big Ten has become, you know, the best conference in the Big Ten. And I think in college basketball, you're seeing some shifts too, because – now everyone can pay players. I think that is a part of it. I mean, you look at some of these schools that are sliding, there might be a reason.
3: Yeah.
2: And you look at another, you know, blue blood, Kansas, and I think it's fair to ask, once Bill Self isn't there anymore, how vulnerable will they be to falling down the ladder? Because he has been such a fantastic coach, and he has embodied so much of that program. Sometimes if you put almost too much into the coach, you then leave the rest of the program in a precarious position if he were to leave or retire or, you know, whatever that might be.
3: Yeah. Good way to end the show. Everyone in Orange and Blue Nation, grab your drink, grab your glass, whatever you have in front of you, and raise a toast, because we are making plans to celebrate this coming spring the 50th anniversary of Indiana's last basketball championship. And there you go. And on that note, we say goodbye. Appreciate our guests. Appreciate you. Enjoy the weekend. And we'll talk to you next week. ILL.
2: I.
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19: News. I'm Mike Dubusky. Navy officials are considering renaming an aircraft carrier after President Trump. The vessel was set to be named after a black World War II service member named Doris Miller. Here's ABC News White House correspondent Karen Travers.
20: This would be unprecedented if they do follow through with this move. Two sources familiar with the discussion say it is something under consideration. This aircraft carrier had been christened back during the first Trump administration back in 2020.
19: Speaking of aircraft carriers, the USS Abraham Lincoln is now on its way back to the U.S. after 9 months deployed in the Middle East. The military has downplayed reports of poor living conditions aboard that vessel. The USS George Washington is taking its place in the Arabian Sea. And John Roberts, Chief Justice of the Supreme Court, now says work on President Trump's White House ballroom can continue for now as the court weighs legal challenges against the $400 million project. This is ABC News.
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2: 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Roy Schmidt Honda, Josh Ross with Everhart and Everhart Abstracts, Sarah Bush Lincoln, Toledo Democrat, Neil Tire Toledo, Evapco Midwest, Country Financial, Lauren Holsapple Clapp and Curtis Walker, and First Neighbor Bank Toledo. 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
11: Christine Lisi, breaking NBA news. Guard Klay Thompson's got his sights set on South Beach. The Mavericks have bought out his contract. He is expected to sign with Miami after clearing waivers. American businessman Mark Stads completed a deal to become the controlling owner and largest shareholder of the NBA's Minnesota Timberwolves and WNBA's Minnesota Lynx by buying the majority of co-owner Mark Lori's stake in the two franchises, deal valued at $4.5 billion. Another week and one final preseason game to go in the Raiders' quarterback race. Coach Clint Kubiak not ready to say whether Kirk Cousins or rookie Fernando Mendoza will

0: Share your story at thepowerofnurses.org.
1: Hi, my name is Doris Zeruzin. I'm a physical therapy assistant from HSHS St. Anthony's Physical Rehab and Wellness. As kids return to school, here are some tips to help select a backpack to prevent back strain. Number one, choose a backpack with wide, well-padded shoulder straps and make sure your child uses both straps to distribute the weight of the backpack evenly over the back. Backpacks shouldn't be carried on one shoulder, as having all the weight on one shoulder can lead to muscle strain. Number two, tighten the straps to keep the load closer to the back. It is also important to organize the items inside so that heavier items are low and towards the center of the backpack. Number three, encourage your child to pack lightly by only carrying items needed for the day. A backpack should never weigh more than 10 to 20% of your child's body weight. And number four, you might also consider getting a crossbody bag, which is a good alternative for carrying books and supplies. Following these tips should help prevent strain on your child's back. Here's to a good and safe school year.
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6: I'm Christine Lisi. Breaking news from the NBA. Klay Thompson's Dallas tenure's done after two seasons. Mavericks bought out his contract. He's expected to sign with the Heat after clearing waivers. Thompson addresses Miami's need for perimeter shooting as it attempts to build a contender around Giannis Antetokounmpo and Bam Adebayo. Their regular season opener's looming, but the Raiders still not ready to name their starting quarterback. Coach Clint Kubiak says the Kirk Cousins-Fernando Mendoza competition will continue, added he likes the progress that Mendoza has shown so far. ESPN NFL reporter Dan Graziano.
7: I feel the same way this morning as I did a week ago after their first preseason game, which is you can see why they picked Fernando Mendoza first overall. And you can also see why they're doing it the way they're doing it, which is to say they don't want to rush him out there. There's stuff he has to work on. The question is, when you see Mendoza, you know it's going to be eventually. But right now, he's learning. He's taking his lumps. This is what they wanted.
6: Our Dan Graziano on Unsportsmanlike. Seahawks receiver Jake Bobo suffered what appeared to be a serious knee injury during today's joint practice with the Titans.
8: Hey, it's Evan Cohen. Coming up Monday, Titans quarterback Cam Ward is going into his second season as a starter. So how much pressure is on him to take a big leap forward? And will he actually be able to do it? We'll answer that on Unsportsmanlike 6 a.m. Eastern right here on ESPN Radio, ESPN2, and ESPNU.

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5: My name is Erica, and my son Kaysen is a patient at Shriners Children. My oldest called me and said, Kaysen got burnt. I said, how bad is it? He wouldn't answer me. Before we could see Kaysen, the trauma doctor came in and said, he needs to go to Shriners.
6: To survive a burn injury and to return to life unafraid and full of joy and be who you're supposed to be is what we strive to deliver to our patients. 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He's fully functional. He's riding his dirt bike, doing all of the things that you would want him to do. I can't think of another system that has the impact on pediatric patients that Shriners Children's does.
7: I wouldn't do anything else.
8: We're just so thankful that Kaysen is still here, because things can change in the blink of an eye.
5: Go online right now to loveshriners.org.
9: According to the Federal Highway Administration, rural road intersections account for approximately 40% of intersection-related fatalities in the nation. Hello, this is your Effingham County Sheriff Paul Coons, urging you to take extra precautions at rural road intersections. It's that time of year when growing crops often restrict your vision as you approach an intersection out in the county. Even if a farmer does not plant the corner next to the intersection or cuts down rows next to the roadway, you still cannot see very far down the road. 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
13: I'm Christine Lisi. Guard Klay Thompson's got his sights set on South Beach. The 36-year-old expected to sign with Miami after clearing waivers following his buyout from the Mavericks. Miami feeling a need for perimeter shooting as it seeks to build an NBA contender around Giannis Antetokounmpo and Bam Adebayo. Another week and one final preseason game to go in the Raiders quarterback race, apparently. Coach Clint Kubiak not ready to say whether Kirk Cousins or rookie Fernando Mendoza will start the season opener. Mendoza certainly shouldn't start yet, advises co-host of the Golics, Mike Golic.
14: And you don't have to start the rookie. So why start him when you have someone

0: Citizens Bank Park in Philadelphia, Pennsylvania is where you'll find the St. Louis Cardinals along with the voice of the Cardinals, John Rooney and Ricky Horton. I'm Mike Claiborne, and we start a very important series against a team that currently has a wild card position, but a team that's playing well, just like the Cardinals are.
1: Yeah, and they're catching the Atlanta Braves, too. They've been playing very good baseball. In fact, in the last 10 games, they are 8-2. That's the best record in the National League. The second best record belongs to three teams that are 7-3, one of them the St. Louis Cardinals, John.
2: And six straight in the win column for the Phillies, and you were pointing out when we were going over the lineups and putting down numbers, the Phillies are hitting better than they did when they lost two out of three in St. Louis.
0: But their pitching is even getting better.
1: Yeah,
0: it is. When you think about Jesus Luzardo, who's going to start for the Phillies tonight, he's been on a little bit of a run himself. But one of the things that stands out, the Cardinals have not hit a home run off of him in 93 plate appearances, and that's really kind of a head-scratcher for a guy that good.
1: Maybe today's the day. You're talking about a pitcher that actually pitches better when he's on the road than he does at home. His numbers are crazy different from when he's at home and when he's on the road. 4-5 with a 4.5 ERA at home. You're talking about a guy that's in the top 10 in the National League in earned run average, and his ERA on the road, 1.95. So very, very different. So maybe today's the day that the Cardinals get to him.
0: Well, maybe.
2: Maybe Baez runs into
0: one. That's what I was thinking, the same thing.
2: And maybe Walker runs into one or two, or even Fermin, as this is a cozy ballpark. You think Wrigley Field is cozy in Cincinnati? This is a park that plays very small when you get these big hitters swinging the bat.
1: 329 down the left field line. I feel like the three of us might have a chance.
0: Okay, you stand at third base.
2: If we play best ball,
0: I'll stand down left field
2: hit one
0: line
2: after the other.
0: Exactly.
1: I'm talking about golf. I don't know what you guys are talking about.
0: Well, you know, the Cardinals have some issues with regard to the roster. Andre Pallante goes on the IL with a little bit of an elbow issue, but they don't feel like it's serious. Mason Wynn's a little bummed up with a thumb. He's going to be out of the lineup. So we're going to see some other guys that we haven't seen a great deal of, but they're going to get some playing time here. But also the bullpen. Ryan Fernandez is going to be part of the bullpen. We've seen Ryan before. This is an area that's still one of concern for me.
1: Yeah. Well, when the depth gets tested, no matter what it is, if you're a team that isn't really deep, and I would say the Cardinals are not yet. They're moving towards that, but they're not that yet. To where you can't go down and get three guys from AAA who are top-notch relievers who are just waiting for the call. That's not true, and it's not true of starting pitching either. There's not really another choice at the moment to get from Memphis. So you get tested in that, and I feel like the Cardinals were really tested when JoJo Romero got traded, and actually when he went down with his appendicitis, because they went on a bit of a tailspin without JoJo, and so we'll see how they handle this little stretch without Pallante.
0: John, where will we be without Hunter Dobbins? He's given the Cardinals a chance every time he's gone out there.
2: Well, Hunter Dobbins, Richard Fitz was another who was really supposed to help the Cardinals, but he went out with an injury, and hopefully we'll see him sometime next season. But Hunter Dobbins has been a nice fit for this team, and so is Quinn Matthews that we're going to see a lot of before this is over.
0: We may see him before this series is over, so we'll have to stay tuned for that. As you are going to hear some interesting baseball tonight as the Cardinals take on this Philadelphia Philly bunch. They're hot. The Cardinals are warming up, and it should be a fun series here in Philadelphia. For the voice of the Cardinals, John Rooney and Ricky Horton, I'm Mike Claiborne, and we are Inside the Ballpark in Philadelphia.
3: 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Peter Strzelecki has made a very big impact, and he's had a large role in helping save the bullpen for the Cardinals at a time where they really need as much saving as possible just due to workload. And Strzelecki giving multiples here recently has been a big part of that. He's got a conversation with Mike Claiborne. That's up next. It's all part of Ameren Total Access on the Cardinals Radio Network, powered by Graybar.
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17: Well, first, I mean, I feel like I've been, you know, pitching how I normally pitch all year. Obviously, just in the minor leagues, just trying to find the right team, the right fit. You know, last year was hurt, so I was dealing with a lot of that stuff. It's not easy, obviously, to pitch when you're not yourself and 100%. But, yeah, I've been throwing the ball well and was really just looking for an opportunity that made sense. And, you know, when the Cardinals called, you know, it was a no-brainer with me and my agent. And, you know, it's been pretty good, man. Since I got here, everybody's been welcoming, and it's helped me, you know, get my feet underneath me and, you know, allow me to be myself and pitch the way I feel like I'm capable of pitching. And when you feel like that, it's definitely a little easier to go out there and compete and know like you have guys behind you and an organization behind you. And you know, I have nothing but just great things to say, and it's definitely helped me as I transition to, you know, pitching back in the big leagues and helping a team, you know, win games.
0: You got a win the other day. That was huge. But the fact that you come in at the right time for this organization, how important was it for you? Because as you mentioned, you'd been hurt, you were at home, and you were trying to figure out what's next. How important was it for you to just mesh with this ball club, especially so many young guys on this team?
17: I think it's very important. I have a little familiarity with some of the people here, either just off-season training, Cerfolio from my time in Cleveland, you know, one of the pitching coaches, Driscoll, from when I was in Arizona. So, you know, there's definitely some familiarity before, you know, coming in. And then, you know, the guys that I hadn't known before, maybe competed against, but hadn't known, you know, they've been very welcoming. And it's, like I said, like when you can walk into a clubhouse and feel welcome right away and know guys are going to have your back, it's, you know, it's still going to be a hard game out there, right? It's the major leagues, you're facing the best of the best, but it's definitely, it gives you that little bit of that burst of like, all right, well, I'm gonna go to war with these guys. I'm gonna attack the hitters, and I know I got guys behind me that are gonna make plays.
0: For people who haven't seen you pitch, you're pitching well when what pitch works for you?
17: My career, definitely my slider, my breaking balls. But this year I've added a sinker and a different type of breaking ball, a curveball with my sweeper. But probably my breaking ball. When my breaking balls are, I'm executing them and they're moving the way they normally move, it's going to help all my other pitches. So definitely I'd say the breaking balls.
10: Well, it's working so far, so let's just keep it up.
17: Yeah, appreciate it. Thank you.
10: Thank you, sir.
17: Yeah, of course.
3: Great to hear from Peter Strzelecki. Klaibs, thank you for that conversation. He really has been impactful, not just in pitching well, but his ability to give multiples. The other day he threw three innings. It was the first time in his career he had ever thrown more than two innings in a single game, and he's somebody who has very much helped out this bullpen in his short time with the organization. Let's take a break. We'll come back, and we'll hear a little bit from today's starting pitcher, Hunter Dobbins. That's up next as you are locked in to Ameren Total Access on the Cardinals Radio Network, powered by Graybar.
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25: Hello everyone, this is Matt Broniker for Russ Broniker Cadillac Buick and GMC in Effingham. I guess after 43 years in business, the time was bound to come that some of our work family members were going to enter into retirement. As sad as it is to see them leave, we are excited with the prospect of adding to our work family. This is an open invitation if you are interested in a position at our dealership, to please stop by and see what we all have to offer. We look forward to meeting you. As always, God's continued blessings to you and yours.
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3: Cardinals Phillies opening up a three-game series tonight. Hunter Dobbins on the mound. Dobbins comes in 3-3 with a 3.42 ERA. 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Dobbins recently speaking with Danny Wexelman from Cardinals TV. Talked a little bit about his last appearance. That was a game against the Cubs where he ended up going five innings. He allowed two runs on two hits, seven strikeouts. He, however, did walk four in his outing. That was a game that the Cardinals won by an 11-4 score, and he had some reflections on that start and what he was able to do.
1: First time being in Wrigley Field, it was a lot of fun. It was a great crowd, great environment, especially with the season series on the line in that game. But just went out there, didn't have my best stuff. Kind of command was over, little all over the place from inning to inning. But overall, I think I did well. I liked it. And then offense had my back. Kind of they exploded, so it was a lot of fun.
3: Mentioned not having his best stuff, and he went on to talk about his approach when he has one of those days where it doesn't feel like he has everything available for him.
1: Figure out what you have that day, kind of ride it, try to mix the other stuff in, see if you can find it throughout the game, kind of pick your spots, when to take a shot. But overall, it's like you kind of shift that mindset of like, all right, you know, don't chase strikeouts, let's let the defense work, especially when you got guys like Mason, JJ, Burley, all those guys behind you. It's like try to get past them. So just kind of pounding the strike zone and going from there.
3: So you mentioned the fact that when you don't have your best stuff, what do you want to do in your next start? So this is his next start. He talked through his goals for tonight's game.
1: Just kind of getting back to kind of who I am, you know, filling up the strike zone, kind of like I said, like letting the defense work a little more. Pick the times to go for the strikeout when you get into good counts, but overall just trying to go deep in the game and keep us in a position to win and, you know, let the offense do what they do.
3: This is a really good Phillies lineup that he's going to match up against. So very specifically, what are some of the things he can do and what are some of the things he wants to do better to have success against this Phillies lineup?
1: Probably like getting my bigger spin back in the strike zone. That's been a real strength of mine throughout the years. We've been working on that kind of throughout the process and throughout the week. So getting back to that and then, you know, testing that out against a lineup like the Phillies. They got a lot of really good hitters, so they're going to give me some good feedback on it, and we'll take it one pitch at a time.
3: And then the final thing from Dobbins, he has 17 strikeouts over 16 and a third innings this year at the major league level. But he talked earlier about the fact that he does have really good fielders behind him. And with that, even though he does have the ability to induce swing and miss, he doesn't feel like that's something that he needs to chase.
1: Whenever you have guys like we have behind you, it kind of frees you up a little bit. It's like you know you don't have to be perfect. They can put the ball in play and our guys are going to make the play, you know, 99 times out of 100. So it lets you kind of have that strategy of where I can pick my spots, but just trying to go as deep as I can and going from there.
3: That is Hunter Dobbins, today's starting pitcher for the Cardinals, talking with Danny Wexelman as we go inside the clubhouse built by Window Nation. We'll take one more break. We'll come back and we'll wrap up this edition of Ameren Total Access on the Cardinals Radio Network, powered by Graybar.
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0: Just a couple minutes left on this edition of Ameren Total Access. Cardinals, Phillies from Philadelphia coming up. Let's get you what else is going on across Major League Baseball games of note. First off, within the division, there is one other game going on. The Brewers are hosting the Braves for some afternoon baseball today, and the Brewers, with two runs in the bottom of the third, currently lead the Braves 2-1. That game is in the top of the ninth inning. Nobody out. Really good pitching matchup in this game, and for the most part, it didn't disappoint. Jacob Mizorowski threw six shutout innings for the Brewers, and Chris Sale went six innings for the Braves, allowing two runs on eight hits, six strikeouts, and no walks. That game is going to be wrapping up here in the next few moments or so. Other games from around the division. The Cubs are in Seattle tonight to take on the Mariners. Matthew Boyd on the mound. He is 8-2. The Pirates are in Los Angeles to take on the Dodgers. Bubba Chandler is going to start tonight in Los Angeles. Bubba is 6-8 with a 4.23 ERA. A game from the division and also impacting the wild card race as well. The Reds and the Diamondbacks are playing in Arizona tonight. Nick Lodolo will go for Cincinnati. The left-hander is 3-2 with a 4.52 ERA, while Eduardo Rodriguez is going to start for Arizona. He is 12-4 with a very good 2.71 ERA. Cardinals fans are Twins fans tonight because the Padres, they are hosting Minnesota. San Diego has right-hand pitcher Randy Vasquez going. He comes in with an 8-6 record and a 4.30 ERA. And then the Nationals and the Marlins, they're going to match up tonight in Miami. Ryan Gusto goes for Miami. He is 0-3. Brad Lord is going to go for Washington. He enters with a 5-2 record. In our game, the Cardinals are sending Hunter Dobbins to the mound, 3-3, 3.42 ERA. Lefty Jesus Luzardo going for the Phillies, 11-5, 3.23 ERA. Ricky will have much more on that pitching matchup, and then he'll pass along the starting lineups as well. As the Cardinals and Phillies coming up in just a few moments, Ricky will be alongside the voice of the Cardinals, John Rooney. We'll hear a little bit from Mike Claiborne. Hopefully we're hearing from him in the postgame show as well, because that means we've got a start of the game interview and the Cardinals won. We're hoping for that tonight. It's the Cardinals, it's the Phillies, game one of a three-game weekend series, and it's on the way next on the Cardinals Radio Network, powered by Gray Bar.
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